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0: Welcome to another edition of Magic Moments, and we've got a fun-packed show for you today. I'm going to be playing some of my vinyl records that I bought some considerable number of years ago. I've not actually got the vinyl records here, but we'll be playing obviously the Ethernet version of them. And you, Lindsay, have got
1: a mystery here.
0: Yes.
1: We have got a mystery here. And we're going to struggle again, or I am certainly going to struggle again, not to say what the year is, but we'll try really, really hard.
0: Yes, we will. So I hope you enjoy the programme. And this is a favourite of mine from my childhood. It wasn't one of my vinyl records, but it's by Frank Sinatra from 1955. It's Love and Marriage.

0: No, sir.
1: That's a classic ending there.
2: It is. It's quick, that song, isn't it?
1: Can't get over how short that was. Yeah. He also, Frank Sinatra, he also recorded Sunny Side of the Street, which I remember from my childhood days in Wood Green. Have I ever told you that before? I might have. That's where I used to live, in the 50s. And this is the version by Lionel Hampton from 1937.

people have diamonds and beautiful pearls, while others have children just kitted with curls. Keep all of your fortune.

Well, that was Al Jolson singing a song from 1926, and in 1930 there was a song by a very similar name which is just sitting on top of the world. This is a song totally different genre to the last, by B.B. King.

0: Oof. Can't beat a bit of BB,
1: can
0: you?
1: It's good, isn't it, that? Yeah. Totally different to the one before.
0: Yeah.
1: Now, another one from my childhood was a song called Sugar Time, and I do recall it by Alma Colgan, but we've got a copy here from the Maguire Sisters.

0: Sugar time.
1: Well, that was the Maguire Sisters from 1956 with Sugar Time.
2: I think that's interesting because that does not sound like the one that I remember.
1: No, I remember the Alma Cut. It's not quite as, that's a bit more instrumental back into it.
2: Because we were just saying, weren't we, that Sugar Time was a real family favourite.
1: It was, yeah.
2: Saturday, Sunday lunchtime, wasn't it?
1: I mean, the old roast beef.
2: That's it, the roast beef and the gravy and the rest. Custard and all of that.
1: Yeah. It's like yesterday.
2: Unfortunately. It's not yesterday, is it? It's a bit longer ago than that.
1: Yeah. So, Roy C sang this record, which is Shotgun Wedding.

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0: Marvin Gaye and Tammy Terrell from 1969.
1: I love that. And I have to say, having a sneaky look at what's to come, I love this next one as well.
0: Do you?
1: Yeah, really?
0: Yeah. Yes, I do remember that from my top rank days in Preston.
1: Really?
0: Yeah, on a Sunday night, I used to go there and shimmy around the dance floor.
1: Were you good? Were you a good dancer?
0: No, I wasn't.
1: Were
0: no,
1: you
0: I,
1: not?
0: No, I wasn't.
1: I
0: was
1: really light on
0: so
1: your feet.
0: Self-conscious. I just sort of, I was there in the shadows, mate.
1: Oh,
0: yeah. That sounds a bit. That sounds a bit dark, that, doesn't it?
1: But no. But
0: I wasn't
1: on the
0: bold
1: edge.
0: Enough, you know. Yeah.
1: It's a shame, isn't it? Life's too short, isn't it, to be in the shadows, really.
0: This is very philosophical.
1: I'm sorry.
0: I'm meant to be going through my vinyl collection.
1: Right, go on, go
0: that's
1: on.
0: What this
1: go
0: is
1: on.
0: Meant to be.
1: Tell us about
0: so that's
1: records.
0: Top rank. Yes, so as I said before, not doing 70s this week. We've decided to go through my record collection, my old 45s that I've kept all these years, and I've picked a few out. And I hope you like them. And they've all got a little bit of a story behind them, as that one did. The next one I've got is what Lindsay was just alluding to, which is a Leyland Fairground special.
1: Oh, it's my goodness, it so is, honestly.
0: 1968, Moaney Moaney by Tommy James and the Shondells.

0: Oh my goodness. I mean, they say, don't they, that smell takes you back to a specific
1: part of
0: your life. That, 100%, I'm on the Caterpillar. Do you remember the Caterpillar on Leyland
1: Fair, covering it up halfway through. Yeah.
0: And if you got yourself sitting next to the right lad, it was just the most exciting thing in the whole world. And everybody's singing that song at the top of the voices, because it's just, it's a joyous song, isn't it? You just want to celebrate. Yeah. Oh, my goodness. I don't know who Tommy James was, to be honest, and I really should, but bless his cotton socks. He gave us a lot of pleasure.
1: Yeah.
0: He really did.
1: It's a good point you make there, though. I mean, the people who are making the music and being famous, singing in concerts and playing the records, they do give a lot of joy to people. I mean, that's probably a very difficult thing to quantify, but...
0: Yeah. It is difficult to quantify.
1: There's a lot of energy there.
0: Absolutely. I mean, all my mates, you know, like the fair, Leyland Fair was just the highlight of the social calendar in Leyland. That and Leyland Festival, obviously.
1: Yeah.
0: When the fair came to town, it was the music that did it.
1: Mm-hmm.
0: It was absolutely, like on the waltzer or on the caster, anything that went fast, and then that's playing in the background. Oh my goodness, it's just, you don't need alcohol or, you know, anything. That's just enough in itself.
1: Yeah.
0: Anyway, I've just gone right back to the Caterpillar.
1: Well, there you go. You mentioned earlier about the smells, and what I thought you might be saying is about the toffee apples.
0: The
1: candy, particularly the candy floss machines, they have a very distinctive smell.
0: Yes.
1: Yeah, that I always remember.
0: Did you eat any of them, though?
1: I did, but I can't say they're my favourite. And they're very messy, for a start.
0: Yeah.
1: I mean, you get a face full of sugar, don't you?
0: Yeah, you do.
1: Really?
0: And it gets stuck in your teeth, and that's not romantic, is it?
1: Yeah. Yes. Love so. Moving on, the next record I have mentioned before in previous shows, it's the first single that I ever bought, and it'd be 1963, I'd be 12, and I went to Howarth and Holden's on Hough Lane, and I'm not quite sure what it is now, but either way, it's not the shop it used to be, but they used to sell records, electrical equipment, hoovers, washers, this
0: really?
1: Sort of thing, yeah. And you used to go there for your records, and I asked for this particular record, Scarlet O'Hara, by Jet Harris and Tony Meehan, and I thought you could get the B-side to choice. So I said I wanted Diamonds on the Other Side. And this girl said, I'm sorry, miss, that isn't possible, sir. Well, not sir. I didn't get sir yet. I was only 12.
0: Young man.
1: Yeah. No, you have to get what's on the back already, which was Doing the Hully Gully. I remember that.
0: Oh, was it?
1: So this is Scarlet O'Hara by Jed Harris and Tony Meehan.

0: in that same year, 1963, equipped with the knowledge I had about A sides and B sides, not being pre-selectable.
1: You were about 50 years too soon, weren't you?
0: I went to buy this one, which was You Were Made For Me by Freddie and the Dreamers. Now, I don't know if you remember Freddie Garrett. He used to be the lead singer and the leader of the band, so to speak. He always used to sort of randomly jump up and down on stage at inappropriate moments in the song. It became his trademark. And actually, there was a dance called The Freddy, and it followed from Freddie and the Dreamers' song called Do the Freddy. And it was basically, like I said, just jumping up and down and waving your arms and legs. And Chubby Checker actually released a song called Let's Do the Freddy. Anyway, this is You Were Made For Me by Freddie and the Dreamers.

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0: Oof.
1: Well, obviously it was the Beatles. Hey Jude.
0: Get your money's worth there, don't you?
1: You do, yes. For 6 shillings and eightpence, whatever it was.
0: 6 shillings and eightpence.
1: it wasn't much. Well, it was there.
0: Well, yeah. 6 shillings and eightpence when you're 12 is a lot of money,
1: isn't it? 3 quid, you know. Yes, it was. I mean, that was the thing I did. Used to buy things on albums and EPs, extended plays.
0: Yeah.
1: Because then you got more
0: bang for your buck.
1: Exactly.
0: Yeah.
1: That was the word I was looking for. Yeah. Yes, and that particular single vinyl copy. Obviously, these things are solid objects. I mean, it's not like today. You know, you never see the music in the senses. You hear it, but you never touch it. You never see it. But in those days, you bought a piece of plastic, and that was yours.
0: Yeah.
1: And I've still got them, as you know. That particular 45, I lived in a flat in Manchester at the time. Well, not at the time, a bit later on. And I used to put them on the wall with little pins and into a pattern on the wall.
0: Did you?
1: Yeah. It looked rather impressive, I thought.
0: Oh, that's so cool.
1: But my flatmate didn't think it was quite so impressive. And so he decided to play darts, trying to get between the gaps.
0: No.
1: He did, and he missed the gaps and hit Hey Jude right square in the middle. Well, not the middle, but in the playing surface, and a big dart hole in the middle. So I had to get a replacement copy.
0: Did you ever forgive him for that?
1: No, I haven't. No, I haven't. No, it's totally unwarranted, to be honest with you.
0: Selfish.
1: But, yes. Anyway, talking of the Beatles, you're probably not surprised that there's another Beatles song in this selection, and it's Ticket to Ride.

was the Beatles, obviously, from 1965. And still from my earlier years of buying 45s on vinyl. In 1964, I bought Don't Throw Your Love Away by The Searchers.

Well, if you've just joined us, this is Radio Leyland and this is Magic Moments with Lindsay Heaton and Paul Boyes. And I am just going through some of my final collection from the, well, now the early 60s, and sharing some of it with you. And there's a story behind one or two of them. And we've just listened to The Searchers, and now it's, again with a little bit of a story, it's the Rolling Stones, It's All Over Now. And I remember buying this in Preston, and I came home and my auntie Frieda was actually with us, staying with us, she lived down south. And I told her what I'd bought, and I put it on the record deck, and she was absolutely, totally unimpressed. I'd never understood why, but have a listen to it. It's all over now.

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0: that was Creedence Clearwater Revival from 1969 with Born on the Bayou. That's the last of my selections from my vinyl collection. I may come back with some more at some point at a later date. But that particular one was the B-side, as I said. And having discovered it after I bought the single, I just had to play it on any available jukebox. In particular, the jukebox in the minstrel bar at the Bull and Royal in Preston before going to Top Rank to listen to Mostly Motown. Yeah, so my musical taste was starting to sort of mix a little bit there. So that was one of my favourites. So
1: I don't remember that at all.
0: Well, you wouldn't. I mean, unless you bought, you know, the big side, that particular single, it's not something you would ever have come across.
1: No. Well, there we go. Well, I loved all of those. That was really interesting.
0: Yes, I hope you did
1: it
0: at home
1: again,
0: as well.
1: Definitely. So you will know, I am quite sure, that our Linda Pearson, our producer of Magic Moments, spends a lot of time and energy in going into care homes locally to chat to people, to say hello to people, and to gather special days, special birthdays, anniversaries, and to play requests for people. So this week we are going to do a massive shout out for all of those fabulous care homes who just do such a fantastic job for the staff and for the residents, for the customers, for the people who live there. I hope that you are enjoying the music that we bring to you. So this week, we are bringing you what we hope is a treat. We've got a back-to-back Elvis Presley. And if you had to choose an Elvis Presley song to play, we're kind of hoping that you might choose these two.

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0: So there we are. We just need you to join our wonderful presenters every weekday afternoon at 1 o'clock for our Magic Moments show, bringing you 2 hours of wonderful musical memories.
8: Well, it's one.

Well, we are hoping that all of you lovely people in our local care homes really, really enjoyed that and were tapping along. So now we have got a mystery year for you. So we've got a few little nuggets of information to help you along the way. And we've got quite a few songs from this specific year. And I am going to try really, really hard not to tell you what that year was, because that would undermine the whole flipping thing. So here we go. We're going to talk for a minute. We're going to start with the Drifters. And the Drifters, it's almost like a standing joke, isn't it? That the Drifters could be appearing at three or four places at once and at the same time, because they were apparently the most unstable group. There were so many. There was Benny. We talked about Benny King, didn't we? There were Benny King's Drifters, the Treadwell Drifters, lots of splinter groups called all sorts of different things, but always with the Drifters in the name. But oh my goodness, they produced some fantastic records. Here you are. Enjoy this one.

I mean, however many sets of the Drifters they are, they are just cracking. I mean, that's just such a fantastic song. We've not been sitting still to that. I hope you haven't been sitting still to it either. Jigging about, you've just got to do it. It's just such a really, really cheery thing. And then our, yeah, this is another song of the same year. Now, I'm just to say, they might have been released the year before, but they were high in the charts in our particular mystery year. So just bear that in mind. And, yeah, Leslie Charles. Any idea who Leslie Charles might be? Any idea? Actually, named himself Billy Ocean, because obviously Billy Ocean is a bit more of a memorable name than Leslie Charles. And he wrote this song, and how fabulous is it?

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0: Oh, that's sad, that, isn't it?
1: It is. A sad song. Yes, it is a sad song.
0: So you were just telling me that she was part of...
1: Vinegar Joe. I've only ever seen her once, and it was in that band called Vinegar Joe. Granada TV Studios, back in early 70s.
0: Right.
1: With Robert Palmer, who was also in the group.
0: Oh my goodness, yeah. So both of them did all right afterwards. Well, you wouldn't have thought,
1: you know, they would go the ways they did, particularly Elkie Brooks. But yes, I remember that.
0: There we go.
1: Well.
0: Mm. There we go. So have you worked out what year we are talking about yet? So let me just give you a little clue here and there. So in this year, this is amazing, I had no idea. In this year, British Aerospace was formed and HMS Invincible was launched in Barrow. In this year, Manchester United won the FA Cup for the fourth time, defeating Liverpool 2-1 at Wembley. If you're a fanatic, you might actually know that, and it's on its own without any other clues. And Liverpool won their first European Cup, defeating Borussia Mönchengladbach 3-1 in Rome. Now, does that help at all? Can you work anything out from that? What about a little bit of hot chocolate?

So you are listening to Magic Moments on Radio Leyland on 104.8 FM. And we're sort of hoping that you might have guessed this mystery year by now. I don't know. What do you think? What are you thinking? Does the hot chocolate song do it for you? Now, we're going to go now. We're going to go highbrow. Are you ready for this? We are going highbrow. We've got a piece of music here. This might do it for you. Originally written by Erin Copeland in 1942. See how upmarket we are here now. Emerson, Lake and Palmer actually rang him. Can you believe that? They actually rang him and said that they wanted to do something with his piece of work. And so he said, well, send it to me. They sent it to him and he was happy with it. And he was quite pleased that they picked up on something that he had done. So he gave them his blessing and they reworked it into this rock piece, which became one of their biggest hits, Fanfare for the Common Man.

0: Now, if I tell you that this next song is from Detective Kenneth Hutch Hutchinson, do you remember Starsky and Hutch? I used to love it. It seems sort of weird because you've got this guy who was playing this super hard hard guy role in that detective series, and then he came out with these soppy love songs. Mm, it just freaks us all out, really.
1: Yeah,
0: But anyway, you can't criticise him because this got to number one in the UK. So yeah, he knew what he was doing, didn't he?

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When it comes to conveyancing, we'll get you moving. For details, call 01772 433 775.

0: Now there's a proper, proper iconic song for you there, and I'm thinking you will surely remember where you were when that came out and which year it is that we have in our minds.
1: I think the problem with that though is that's what? Such a long, how can I put it, it's got a life in it, that song.
0: It has legs since.
1: So it's become more or less of an evergreen, so it might not be as indicative.
0: Maybe it's not as easy. Maybe this next one might be easier, I don't know. Let's just give you a few facts. So in this year, the Supremes performed their final concert together at Drury Lane Theatre before disbanding completely permanently. Very sadly, Mark Bolan was killed in a car crash in London at the age of 29 in this year. So that might give you a little bit of a handle on what year it is we're talking about. Star Wars was screened in British cinemas for the first time, and Queen released, well, this is a song we all know, and this is another one that's got legs, so you might not be able to pinpoint it, but We Are the Champions. It's just gone on and gone on and had a life of its own ever since, hasn't it? Whereas we've got Baccarat, and they were a Spanish band, and this was Yes Sir I Can Boogie just went absolutely crazy all over Europe, and it's actually, bizarrely, would you believe, one of the best selling songs of all time.
1: Was it? Wow.
0: I mean, I wouldn't say, you know, it's lasted, but at the time it was a big deal. Enjoy.

0: So, I believe they can boogie. I think that's the basic message of that song, don't you? So, have you got it? I'm sure you have. If I finally tell you that, I think this is going to give it away, it was Queen Elizabeth II's Silver Jubilee year. And, of course, it was 1977. So, we've got one final beautiful, beautiful 1977 song for you to enjoy. I hope you love this as much as we do. This is Calling Occupants of Interplanetary Craft.
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2: All right, you're listening to All Hit Radio, and it's 53 degrees at 13 minutes past the hour. And right now in our All Request line, I've got Mike Ledgerwood on the phone. Hey, babe, what would you like to hear? Hey, babe, I'm sorry, I can't hear you too well. You're going to have to speak a little closer into the phone. Okay, babe, what would you like to hear again?
3: We are observing your Earth.
2: Hey, Mike, I'm sorry, babe, but that's not on our playlist. And by the way, you sound great over the phone. Anyway, if you give us your request, we'll be glad to play it for you, babe. So let's hear it.
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2: I'm sorry, Mike, we...
3: There's... A contact with you... Baby.

0: Well, that brings us to the end of the show, unfortunately. We hope you've enjoyed it, as we have. So after this, it is Drive Time, and leading up to that, we will play out with the B-52's Love Shack. Bye till next week.
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1: Hello, how are you today? Sylvia Williams on Radio Leyland. This is the Music Corner. And today we're doing something a little different because the theme is swing music. Let's start with this absolute classic from the album of the same name. It was released actually in 1962, and it's Tony Bennett. Left My Heart in San Francisco.

So traditional swing music originated in the late 20s, early 30s, before the emergence of modern jazz. So let's go back in time now. We'll go back to an artist that was nicknamed the King of Cool, and that's Dean Martin. He was also part of the Rat Pack, of course, with Sammy Davis Jr. and Frank Sinatra. And this song is called Where Are You?

This next song was written by Cole Porter, written all the way back in 1935 for a Broadway musical called Jubilee. This is Artie Shaw and his orchestra, and the song is called Begin the Begin. And what is the Begin? Well, it's a slow dance.

This song was written for a favourite artist of the 1940s and for many decades to follow, actually. This song was written in 1947 for her Warner Brothers film debut. The film was called Romance on the High Sea. Have you guessed? Yes, it's Doris Day. And the song is called It's Magic.

nothing else can replace, just your slightest embrace.

Today the Music Corner is playing swing music, and swing music is quite jolly, isn't it? Two jolly songs there. The first one was Doris Day, and the song was called It's Magic, and then we followed with Ceci Bon with Louis Armstrong. It's so good. Well, let's follow now with a Glenn Miller track. We're going all the way back to 1942. I've Got a Girl in Kalamazoo. Hey, I'm rhyming.

Another jazz standard here, and a very favourite artist of the 30s and 40s, and that was Peggy Lee. We're going back to 1937, September in the Rain.

moving up just 4 years, we have American singer Vaughn Monro, and this is a lovely little song called There, I've Said It Again.

So the next two songs feature Duke Ellington. The first one is from Duke Ellington's album called It Don't Mean a Thing If It Ain't Got That Swing. I just love this track. I've got quite a few versions of this, but we're going to have the one by Cleo Lane today. And then we're going to follow with Duke Ellington himself.

Sylvie Williams on Radio Leyland, and today the Music Corner is playing swing music. We started there with It Don't Mean a Thing. Did I tell you I love that track? I think I did. And we followed there with Duke Ellington and a track called Take the A Train. And that was known as the signature tune of the Duke Ellington Orchestra. It was written by Billy Strayhorn, and he worked with Duke Ellington for over three decades. Well, we'll move on now to 1947, to Woody Herman and his orchestra, and a track called Early Autumn.

another classic coming up now. This is a 1933 jazz standard. It was originally titled If You Believe Me, but we all know it as It's Only a Paper Moon. Ella Fitzgerald.

I've got another really jolly song coming up now. We're going back to 1930. This is called On the Sunny Side of the Street. And love this version. There's a lot of versions of this song. Love this one. It's by Dizzy Gillespie, Sonny Rollins and Sonny Stitt.

Thank you.

thank you so much for joining me today on the Music Corner. This is Sylvie Williams. This is Radio Leyland. Today we have been playing swing music, and we're going to finish with a track from Tommy Dorsey. He was an American jazz trombonist and band leader, and the track is called Opus One. I hope you've enjoyed sharing all this music with me today. I really look forward to being back next Sunday at 10 o'clock. Have a fabulous week. In the meantime, take care.

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0: Evening, how are you? How's your week been? And I never thought I'd say it. It's a relief the rain has arrived. Well, many of us have had company over the summer, which is due to come to an abrupt halt when the new school term begins. And I have company tonight, a new trainee on the Radio Leyland presenter roster. Would you like to introduce yourself?
1: Good evening, my name's Dulcie Flood.
0: And are you helping me tonight, Dulcie?
1: Yeah.
0: And what are you helping me to do?
1: Play the records. I'm here to take your job.
0: Well, they say start them early, so thank you for tuning in to 104.8 FM, Radio Leyland, with me, Annette Flood. I'm here to get you into your Zen Zone. And there's no time to waste. Let's make haste. Let's fire up this floor with the Staple Singers and a class track from Pop Staples, Cleo, Mavis and Yvonne. They started recording in 1953, singing the gospel, and their big hit Walked Through the Door at Stax in 1971. The writing credits go to Luther Ingram and Mac Rice. A winning combination. Off the B Altitude LP, this is Respect Yourself. 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

0: Incredibly, that is over 50 years old. Judy Clay and William Bell, Private Number. Writing credits go to Booker T. Jones and William Bell himself. And the message from the Staple Singers is still fresh today. 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
0: Soul Selections is keeping the live alive in 2026, supporting live music one gig at a time. 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It keeps the venues open and preserves the lifeblood of the live music. So let's enjoy the last knock-ins, the outdoor summer season, light nights, eating al fresco, queuing up for a gig with your family and friends. Find some local vocal, support your local venues, get your team organised. It's great if someone takes the initiative and you'll just tip up. Live music is one of the shared experiences that leaves an indelible mark on your memory. There aren't many festival gigs left to go to, but Soul Town Festival is back again. It was great last year, 5th of September this year, BR3 3PR. It's the Croydon Road Recreation Ground, and they have a fantastic lineup: the Commodores, the Sugar Hill Gang, Wet Wet Wet, Kenny Thomas, Odyssey Again, the Edwin Starr Band, the Drifters. A great opportunity to see all of those great artists on one stage. Having an opportunity to see the Commodores on stage, they're only fulfilling one gig in the UK, and that is the Soul Town Festival. All the rest, the tour in the States from August the 21st to November the 7th. Sadly, they won't be in the Northwest anytime soon. That is one great lineup, and I should have mentioned that the Spinners are headlining as well. If you're lucky enough to get to that festival, there's going to be one heck of an atmosphere. Soul Selections, keeping the live alive in 2026. More from that next week.

0: 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He's got Tower of Power and Average White Band credentials. So either way, it's going to be a great gig.
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0: Vocals being handled by Ralph Johnson, The Impressions, sooner or later, post Curtis Mayfield and Leroy Hudson. Reggie Torian, Sam Gooden, Nate Evans and Fred Cash made The Impressions back in 1975. Ed Townsend took the writing credits for Sooner or Later. He took over from Curtis Mayfield with the songwriting, producing and arranging duties. On the Curtain label from the LP Impressions. The Philly Club Sandwich is up next. I'm paying homage to Gamble and Huff. You don't get to those great heights without good people around you. And in Gamble and Huff's case, the best sounding artists were the key to sales success. The Intruders kicked off Gamble and Huff's Philadelphia international success story. They were one of the first group to have hit songs under the direction of Kenny Gamble and Leon Huff, and they had a major influence on the development of the Philadelphia soul sound. The Intruders scored big with a track called Cowboys to Girls, which remained their only million-selling single in their career. But what it did do, it helped convince Columbia Records to grant Gamble and Huff the money to launch Philadelphia International. And Gamble and Huff have acknowledged that their work with the Intruders was the very foundation of what they called the sound of Philadelphia. So I'm playing in with the Intruders, Win, Place or Show. And from their hit Cowboys and Girls in 1968, Little Sonny, Big Sonny, Bird and Phil had to wait until 1972, a year after Philadelphia opened, to enjoy chart success. And Robert Upchurch, The Devil Made Me Do It. He was a member of the Tramps in the mid-70s. It is a PIR record, and this cool cat, I'm guessing, possibly thinking a solo career, but changed his mind. And The Ebonys from 1976, released on the Buddha label, but it does have PIR provenance, with Norman Harris and Alan Felder getting the writing credits. Making love ain't no fun without the one you'd love. Enjoy this big fat Philly sandwich.
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1: 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The next track is by the fabulous Isley Brothers, Harvest for the World, from 1976.

0: Don't Take My Kindness for Weakness, a deep southern gospel groove. The group was put together by Isaac Hayes and David Porter on the Stax imprint from 1972. Aretha Lewis, John Colbert, Norman West and Shelbra Bennett, with the writing credits going to Eddie Marion, Henderson Thigpen and James Banks, a brother to Homer Banks. It's You Choose Time. What time is it, Dulcie?
1: You Choose Time.
0: This is where I choose two tracks that are the same but different. One is the original and one is the cover. And this week's track, Dulcie, tell us what it is.
1: I've Never Found a Girl to Love Me Like You Do by Eddie Floyd from 1968. And the cover, Al Green from 1972.
0: So which one would you choose? The original by Eddie Floyd, I've Never Found a Girl to Love Me Like You Do, or the cover by Al Green?
1: You choose.

0: 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And a big thank you to everybody that takes the time to vote. 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

0: The beautiful vocal there of Tommy Tate on the KOKO imprint. Johnny Baylor and Tommy Tate take the writing credit. It is tax affiliated, that label, and you will understand a little bit later when I go into the featured artist. That was from 1977. Next up, Jazz Funk Friday, where I pay my respects to the Jazz Funk Friday soul brothers, Colin Horniman and Howard Whiteside. Jazz Funk Friday tomorrow between 7 and 9 o'clock. If you're tuning in on a Saturday, it's back to back with soul selections on repeat, 7 till 9 soul selections and 9 till 11 for Jazz Funk Friday, a 4-hour fantastic playlist. And my offering this week, it's got to be good. It's got the word funk in the band name and their confunction. And this is Love Shine.
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0: 15 lovely albums and 49 singles between 76 and 86. Michael Cooper and Felton C on lead vocals. Come Function faced stiff competition back in the day. Earth, Wind and Fire, The Barcays, Brothers Johnson, Cameo, Chic, Commodore, Slave. I could go on. Lots of lovely stuff to still play out.
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0: The featured artist is not far away, but not before this absolutely monster track from 1973, Ike and Tina Turner, and the classic that is Nutbush City Limits.

Well, knowing what you know now about Ike and Tina's relationship, you could say he looked a gift horse in the mouth. That track was from the pen of Tina Turner, who went on to become the international icon and role model for all women suffering from domestic violence. And she took that advocacy very seriously and spoke freely about her own experiences. Well, you're listening to Soul Selections 104.8 FM Radio Leyland with me, Annette Flood. It's featured artist time, and this week's featured artist is Luther Ingram. Luther Thomas Ingram, born November 30th, 1937, in Jackson, Tennessee. He was born one of 10 children into a religious family, so his gospel beginnings go without saying. They were steeped in all things spiritual and gospel music of the blues kind that was the style in the South and Midwest where he was growing up as a child. He launched his singing career in a group featuring his siblings, the Midwest Crusaders, and they became known in his hometown, performing at local bars and clubs, discovering secular soul and blues. And as a teen, he began writing songs. He was influenced by secular artists like Sam Cooke, Clyde McFatter, Ray Charles, and these artists were bringing gospel music into pop soul culture without losing the feel, and that really inspired Luther to write and compose at a very early age. Luther Ingram was a slow burner, writing and performing, polishing his skills on the job, so to speak, but this was to hold him in good stead. Performing in his local town, Alton, he caught the eye of Ike Turner, and they began working together, and Luther Ingram spent time with Ike Turner and his Kings of Rhythms in East St. Louis, collaborating on songwriting and arranging and performing, and notably opening for Ike Turner. In the early 50s, he joined an R&B doo-wop group called the Gardenias, based in St. Louis, which was across the river from Alston, where he was brought up. He sang lead with his brother Archie Ingram. Richard Ingram, Lawrence Witherspoon and Connie Perry made up the group, and they cut their debut single in 1956. One of the sides, Flaming Love, was co-written by Cooley and Ike Turner, and the B-side was written by band member Lawrence Witherspoon, and it was called My Baby's Tops.

Both singles sunk without trace and they broke up the year after, 1957. But by the late 50s, Luther Ingram had moved to New York, where he set about chasing his dream to become a recording artist. Apparently, and I can't verify this as fact, he briefly roomed with the then unknown Jimi Hendrix. Fly on the wall stuff. Luther recorded demos, highly likely some in the Brill Building Jimmy Ratcliffe was about, and he hustled for airtime at the local radio stations, trying to catch a promoter's ear and land a label deal. He paid his dues, basically. And in 1965, he recorded for Hib Records, a small New York label, and cut his solo debut single, You Never Miss Your Water.

Well, you can hear his vocal styling was developing from going from doo-wop to that deep southern soul signature, the emotional pleading and vocal phrasing that he was so good at. He followed that cut with a cover of the J-Mo Thomas I Spy for the FBI on the Smash imprint in 1966. After failing to make any kind of impact on the New York music scene, Luther relocated to Memphis. And in 1969, Luther linked up with Johnny Baylor, who'd established the Coco record imprint. Some say Baylor had financed Coco when he linked up with Luther because he had an instinct that Luther was going to be his money ticket. You know, Baylor was there when nobody else was knocking on Luther Ingram's door, and an unspoken loyalty remained between them right through their working life. Coco is where he teamed up with Matt Rice as a songwriting duo, and Luther had creative license there to develop his own personal sound, the emotionally direct with lush gospel tracing arrangements. Meanwhile, we're still in Memphis, the home of Stax. And Stax Records at that point in the late 60s was rebuilding after Otis Redding had died, who was their main artist. Atlantic had pulled away from distribution and artists were falling away, so they needed to recruit fast. And consequently, Johnny Baylor went in for a distribution deal for Coco. Luther being his flagship artist, singer, songwriter, composer, instrumentalist, Coco was built around him, yada yada. Baylor was well known in the industry, worked in promotions management, and he was hard-hitting. A coup de grace, he struck a distribution deal with Stax Records in 1969. Luther Ingram's fortunes improved dramatically. He was collaborating with Booker T and the MGs, Isaac Hayes, world-class musicians at his disposal, session players, the Memphis Horns, legendary horn players, Wayne Jackson on trumpet, Andrew Love, tenor sax, wow. Homer Banks, Ray Jackson and Carl Hampton were writing specifically for Luther, so they had a feel for his emotional and vocal delivery. They were all in at Stax, their diverse talents together on production and arrangement, and they had connections to other labels, wrote for other artists, High Records being one of them, which was Al Green territory. And Stax gave Luther Ingram industry access, which is what he needed. His recordings got real reach into national radio, chart releases and touring. He was an opening act for Isaac Hayes for some years, used Hayes' movement band and his female backing band for his 70s recordings. These guys were hot stuff, and Luther benefited from this level of finesse. Now, Johnny Baylor wasn't just any label boss, and you would wonder why somebody like Luther Ingram would get involved with Johnny Baylor. He was known in the record industry as an enforcer, an infamous mob-style fixer, but he got the job done, and it is on record that he would use aggression and violence to get what he wanted. Anecdotally, it's been said, you knew you'd always get paid if Johnny was your manager. He rattled cages, ruffled feathers, and people were afraid of him. But Luther remained faithful to Coco and Johnny Baylor. And later that same year, 1969, he scored his first success with My Honey and Me. Things were bubbling under the surface, and Luther was about to find his groove. 1969 single, Putting Game Down. 1970, Ain't That Loving You for More Reasons Than One. But before he blew up as a singer, he found success as a songwriter. He co-wrote the song Respect Yourself with Mac Rice, and it was recorded by the Staple Sisters, hit the charts in 71, becoming one of the most iconic soul songs of all time. And he hadn't even had his own successes yet, and that put him on the Stax record producer's radar. And the year after, 1972, Luther struck gold with his churchy, gritty, loverman ballad straight out of the confession box, If Loving You Is Wrong, I Don't Want To Be Right. It hit the DJ decks and streamed main time on the airwaves.

that hit number one R&B, selling over 1 million copies. The writing credits go to Banks, Jackson and Hampton, the songwriting trio that penned hit after hit for artists on the Stax imprint. That was originally intended for a female bass vocal, the Emotions or the Staple Singers, but Luther made that track his own. He released that on Coco and it hit gold. In the same year, 1972, he released his album If Loving You Is Wrong, which is a real killer popular blues album, really well worth a listen. It was hard act to follow, but follow it he did with a 1972 single, I'll Be Your Shelter in Time of Storm. And the album, I've Been Here All the Time, a sweet slow burner with standout tracks, I'll Just Call You Honey and Missing You. And then it goes from 72 to 76, the LP Let's Steal Away to the Hideaway. And this is my favourite album with the standout tracks Let's Steal Away to the Hideaway, and I like the feeling. Every track on that album was written and co-written by Johnny Baylor, which demonstrates he wasn't just a bouncer, he did have a songwriting talent. Luther caught the disco bug in 1977 with the funky disco-ified album Do You Love Somebody. Three tracks on there, How I Miss My Baby, Do You Love Somebody and Do You Think There's a Chance, which I played right at the top of the show. And final single on Coco, 1978, Get To Me. And in the late 70s, Stax started to fall apart, and as a consequence, Coco lost its distribution deal. Johnny Baylor couldn't finance an independent distributor setup on that scale, so they limped along. Luther Ingram remained loyal to Johnny Baylor and the Coco imprint. However, after experiencing financial problems, Johnny Baylor and the Coco imprint folded in the early 80s. Luther's potential at that time was undermined by Coco's financial problems, and he spent 8 years in the wilderness, basically. Luther continued to work and manage lower R&B chart hits, but he did tour successfully and remained a popular festival presence. He returned to the R&B chart in 1986, signed to Profile. But Luther Ingram's legacy was sealed in that 1972 recording of If Loving You Is Wrong. Anything after that was icing on the cake. His back catalogue is varied and really well worth a listen. Set aside a few hours, put your headphones on, get a drink in your hand and browse through. 5 albums, 40 singles and 200 plus credits. He was collaborating with some big names in his time, and they too were collaborating with Luther Ingram. I'm playing out with a track from his 1976 album, Let's Steal Away to the Hideaway, of the same title. It's the standout track on that album for me. It's right up there with If Loving You Is Wrong.

All right, I had to play that complete record. The strings and the organ flourishes in that arrangement are just superb. It's lyrically poetic and delivered in the gospel-soaked emotional intensity that Luther Ingram was just so good at. And that is my featured artist, Luther Ingram. Your Northern Soul 30 is on the way. 10 back-to-back tunes. Not before this track from Gene Shy. What can I do? I'm so in love with you.

0: Well, I hope you've used your time wisely. All you Northern Soul diehards should have your room and your floor ready by now. You've got the cat through the flap, you've rolled up the rug, but I'm going to play you in with a warm-up track this week, and this will take many of you back, including me. It's Millie Jackson, My Man, A Sweet Man.
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0: Oh, that track's miles too short. Dorothy and I have just been dancing, we almost missed the cue. Isn't Millie Jackson one of your favourite singers?
1: Yeah.
0: So what is your favourite track by Millie Jackson?
1: Love Doctor.
0: She's got good taste. We're back in the room and back-to-back soul is on the table, so no time to waste. 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

0: Well, I hate to interrupt the dance gig, but it's time to sign out. 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I really hope you get a chance to dance this weekend, and I'll see you on the dance floor someplace. If you see us, give us a wave, come say hello.
1: Good night, God bless. 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
0: From Soul Selections, until next week at 7 o'clock, same time, you've got a date. 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
1: Hello and welcome to Big Band Swing and Boogie. I'm Stuart Dolin, and on today's show I've got old numbers in new clothes, some of your favourite swing numbers brought up to date. Starting us off today is Kenji Tsunoda and El Compañero.

Yes, we're starting off today's program in Japan. Kenshi Tsunoda with El Compañero. Apparently, big band is very big in Japan, but that would be something you might have heard by Edmundo Ross. But Tsunoda, well, he was a trombonist, arranger, and big band leader. And after playing with several bands, including Nobuhara Sharps and Flats, and I've played them a few times on this program, he formed his own big band in 1990 and has been going strong ever since. El Compañero is one of the most famous songs by Puerto Rican songwriter Rafael Hernandez Miranda.

Mad About the Boy. It's a Noel Coward number, written in 1932 for the review Words and Music. It has the theme of unrequited love for a film star and was written to be sung by a female character. Although Coward also wrote a version which was never performed, containing references to gay love. I'd love to hear that one. But the song gained a new popularity in 1992 when Dinah Washington's rendition was used in a Levi's TV advert. But that was the version sung by Caro Emerald, a Dutch pop and jazz singer who has recorded many albums, including deleted scenes from The Cutting Room Floor, from which that came. From which she recorded that anyway. But here she's backed by the Jules Holland Rhythm and Blues Orchestra from the 2012 album The Golden Age of Song. Well, from an established singer, a pop singer, to somebody you'd never imagine on a big band show, Hugh Laurie, the man from House, and a track called Yes, Swanee River. He introduced this with, "I was never born in Alabama, I've never eaten grits, cropped a chair, or ridden a boxcar." Yeah, Hugh Laurie, most lately of House fame. So what's he doing playing boogie piano on an American blues album? Simply because he loves it. See what you think.

0: Boogie Woogie Piano from Hugh Laurie. Well, over to another actor who can't keep his fingers off the piano keys, Jeff Goldblum. Jeff Goldblum, the actor turned Jeff the pianist and swing artist. And this is Me and My Shadow with Sarah Silverman from the 2018 album The Capitol Sessions with, yes, the Mildred Snitzer Orchestra. Why not? It's been recorded many times and has turned up on many an ENSA set list. I think Flanagan and Allen had a go at it, but never like this.
1: Like the wallpaper sticks to the wall,
2: like the seashore clings to the sea,
1: like you'll never get rid of your shadow, Sarah.
2: Jeff, you'll never get rid of me.
1: Good news.
2: Let

0: Hey, Sarah.
1: Yes, Jeff.
0: Could you? Wait a minute. Jingle tack, tease it till Bronner. Is that the best trumpet you've ever heard in your life?
1: It's like cutting butter with a hot knife.
0: Yes, you phrase maker. Well put. Hey, recently I've been keeping my butter out at night so that it's soft in the morning. Is that risky? I love soft butter.
1: It's not risky. You can do that with butter. You can leave it out.
0: Okay, I'm taking that to the bank. What was I going to say now? Oh, I know. Could you do me a favor, Sarah?
1: Yes, anything.
0: Could we take it just one more time?
1: From the top?
0: No, from that ending. I love that ending.
1: Before we get finished, we'll make the town roar.
0: We're just like Michael Corleone. We'll

0: in Jurassic Park, scary in the dark.
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0: Oh, Sarah, don't be scared of that.
2: Jurassic Park in the dark. Oh my goodness. Jeff Goldblum and Sarah Silverman, me and my shadow. So to Electra Swing now, Swing Republic. Now, when their first album was released in 2011, Swing Republic were one of the original trailblazers of the electro swing sound, and their first album became an instant cult classic and reached a silver disc status. But here they are with a Scrub Me Mama with a Boogie Beat, and it's from that original album, but actually dates back to 1941, a bawdy jazzy boogie number written by Don Ray, and it even inspired a very weird Fleischer cartoon.

there's a little place where everyone goes to see the way a washerwoman washes her clothes. If you like boogie-woogie rhythm, she's got a beat. Let the boogie-woogie washerwoman give you a treat. On every afternoon at one, the sessions begin, and all the boys from all the bands come down and sit in. 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

0: felt me mama with a boogie beat.
1: In Leyland, Barrington and Moss Side, this is Radio Leyland.

Yeah, the Tyler Wolf Big Band, my favourite modern big band. Here's the man who got his first big band TV series, Swing It, in Germany while he was still in his 20s, and was inducted in the Big Band Hall of Fame in 2007. And Jump, Jive and Wail, that's a Louis Prima number from the 50s, although Tyler recorded it in 2017. And that recording featured the all-girls singing group, the String of Pearls.

Heavy swings and they'll play it. It's the Swing Commanders, a truly local Lancashire bass band who give everything from the 30s to the 50s their own unique treatment. Ah, well, as for that song, Ragtime Cowboy Joe, it dates all the way back to 1912, and it came about when writer Morris Abrams' nephew, Joe, appeared. He was wearing a cowboy outfit. He was so captivated by the sight, he dashed off the song afterwards. Ooh, that cute. And that was recorded in 2014. And to a pop star who would probably have been a big band singer if he'd lived a couple of decades earlier, Robbie Williams, Ain't That a Kick in the Head?

2001. That came from the Robbie Williams album Swing When You're Winning. And commenting on the recording, Camp Bass's drummer Harold Jones said, "The kid really gets the swing thing." High praise indeed. Over to France now, and Tatiana Evermory and the Avalon Jazz Band. Souvenir. She's a French-born gypsy jazz warbler and movie star, and she's giving it a bit of retro French chic. It was released by the French rock star Johnny Holiday all the way back in 1960. In fact, it's actually originally an English song penned by Cy Coben and recorded by Barbara Evans in 1959.

Bit of French chic there, Tatiana Ava Marie, souvenir. Back to Electro Swing and the JoJo Effect, an electro lounge project from Germany. And they're reworking their take, whatever you want to call it, on the classic 1940s Andrew Sisters track, Ramon Coca-Cola. It's from their 2009 album, Ordinary Madness.

Another Guess the Rockstar moment. This time it's Adam Lambert, most famously known as the latest frontman from Queen. And he's all the more remarkable because his rise to fame started when he became the runner-up in the 2009 series of American Idol. It was quite by chance that he was asked to duet with Brian May and Roger Taylor on the show, and they were incredibly impressed, and the rest is history. Feeling Good is from his 2009 debut album, For Your Entertainment.

Big round of applause there. The Savoy Satellite, swing music made in Berlin. Yes, they're a German band founded in 2012, playing everything from the big band standards of Ellington and Basie to covering the Great American Songbook. And yeah, much, much more. And a Zoot Suit for My Sunday Girl, and that's a sort of set of fancy threads from the 1940s. Yeah, it comes from the 1940s and has been recorded by any number of artists from Benny Goodman to the Andrews Sisters. It was written by Bob O'Brien, with lyrics by Ray Gilbert, who's best known for the Oscar-winning song Zippity-Doo-Dah. Staying in Germany, well, it's not quite Germany, it's Switzerland, but they're sort of close together. Pepe Lienhard and his big band. He's a Swiss band leader and musician, and here he is giving us a pair of classic Louis Prima numbers, Just a Gigolo and Buenos Aires. It's funny, isn't it? Louis Prima seems to be featuring quite a lot in our sort of big band revival show. He's tried to study law, but he gave it up for the music, forming his first big band in 1969. He even entered the Eurovision Song Contest, and he came sixth in 1977. And he's never stopped since, even backing singers such as Sammy Davis Jr. and Frank Sinatra. And of course, in fact, Just a Gigolo is actually two songs, Just a Gigolo and I Ain't Got Nobody. But they were originally paired up by Louis Prima in 1956, and they've never been split up since.

Just a gigolo, Pepe Leanheart. I'm going to something completely different now. The Pokemon theme. Okay, it's not classic big band, but it goes back a bit, so why not? And here's the 8-bit big band featuring Grace Kelly and Leo P. Of course, the 8-bit big band, the coolest video game big band in all the world. And Grace, well, she's no stranger to the big time, a musical prodigy, singer, sax player, songwriter, and band leader with 13 albums, performances with the likes of Dave Brubeck and Wynton Marsalis, and even a gig at Obama's inauguration in 2019.

A Pokemon theme. What a week, couldn't have a Big Band show without a bit of Glenn Miller. So here we have In the Mood, but this is the Korea Japan Union Big Band from the Bridge Project, an organisation that supports people in disaster areas of Japan and acts as a bridge through music. And this band was set up and was originally formed to raise money for the relief of the 2011 earthquake in East Japan. They're formed of four 4K pop musicians from Korea and 12 students from the Kunitachi Musical College in Japan. Here is Japanese Big Band again.

well, that's it, folks. That's the end of the show. Too much music and too little time to play it in. I'm playing out with James Last, Mr. Happy, and the classic Latin track La Bamba. So until next time and next week, have fun, stay safe, look after yourself, and I'll catch you later.

Hello and welcome to my Blues Cafe with me, Steve James. I have a great hour of blues lined up for you today. And if you love the blues, you're definitely in the right place. I have some great artists coming up. The Blues People, Terry Marshall, Albert King and Joanne Shaw Taylor, just to name a few. Artist of the Week this week is Vanessa Thomas from her album Stories in Blue. So we've a lot of blues tunes to fit in 1 hour. So sit back with me, Steve James, and enjoy the ride. And to start the show today, I've got a band called The Blues People, and they're from the New York, New Jersey area. Early comparisons of the band have been to Luther Allison, Keb Mo and Buddy Guy. Well, that's not a bad thing right there. The band have paid their dues and supported a who's who of touring A-listers, including Sue Foley, Joanne Shaw Taylor, Bo Diddley Jr. and Michael Hill's Blues Mob, just to name a few. So, from the album The Skin I'm In, here is The Blues People with a song called I Was Always There.

Well, that was the Blues People there with a song called I Was Always There. Terry Marshall remains one of the most influential individuals in modern music. He's the son of Jim Marshall, the founder of Marshall Amplification, used, of course, by many famous guitarists. However, Jim Marshall himself was a drummer and singer, and his son Terry is a saxophone player. The album Living the Blues by Terry Marshall and Friends includes artists such as Lawrence Jones, Emma Wilson, Alice Armstrong, Chrissy Matthews and Zoe Schwartz, as well as an array of talented blues musicians. The album is the embodiment of a lifetime of dedication to music and a revitalizing take on blues classics. So from Living the Blues, here is Terry Marshall and Friends with a song called

Well, there it was. That was Terry Marshall and friends there with a song called Help Me. And you're listening to The Blues Cafe with me, Steve James. And remember, if you'd like me to play your favourite blues song or dedicate a song to someone, then all you have to do is to go to my website, stevejamesblues.com. There you'll find a request form. Just fill that in with the name of the song and the artist performing it, and I'll play your choice on a future show. Also, if you're a blues artist that wants to contribute to the show, then again, go to my website, stevejamesblues.com. There you'll find an artist page. Just fill that in and let me know how to access some of your music and tell me a bit about yourself, and I'll feature you on a future show. And one of the regular features of the show is Artist of the Week, and this week it's Vanesse Thomas. She was born on August the 24th, 1952, in Memphis. She's an American R&B, jazz and soul blues singer, best known for her 1987 US Billboard R&B chart single, Let's Talk It Over. She's actually the daughter of Rufus Thomas. She has a deep, soulful singing style, but she's also able to turn her thoughts and feelings into emotional statements, expressed in song, in this case. In her album, very appropriately titled Stories in Blue, it's her ninth album that tracks the essence of her music. It's also a tribute to her multi-talented approach. Her name is on every song, and she co-produced the session. She plays piano on the song Wandering, and of course graces us with her marvellous voice. So from Stories in Blue, here is Vanesse Thomas, my artist of the week this week, with When You Were My Man.

Well, that was Vanessa Thomas there with a song called When You Were My Man. And what a great song that was. And Vanessa Thomas is my artist of the week this week. So more from her later on in the show. Albert Nelson was born April the 25th, 1923. Known by his stage name, Albert King. And he was an American blues guitarist and singer whose playing influenced many other blues guitarists. He is perhaps best known for the popular and influential album Born Under a Bad Sign, and that was released in 1967. The left-handed Albert King was also known for his deep, dramatic sound that was widely imitated by both blues and rock guitarists in the years that followed. King was inducted into the Blues Hall of Fame in 1983, and he was posthumously inducted into the Rock and Roll Hall of Fame in 2013. In 2011, he was ranked number 13 on Rolling Stone's 100 Greatest Guitarists of All Time. So from the album Born Under a Bad Sign, here is Albert King with As the Years Go Passing By.

0: And that was Albert King there with As the Years Go Passing By. And you're listening to the Blues Cafe with me, Steve James. Time now for a regular feature that I put into the show each week. It's the something old, something new, maybe borrowed, but always blue. Here we look at a blues tune recorded in the past and then the same song re-recorded more recently by a different artist. It's a feature in the show that you can contribute to. So what about if you've got an idea for the same song by two different artists? Maybe the original, then a second version covered by a different artist. If you do, then go to my website, stevejamesblues.com. There you'll find a request page. Fill that in with the name of the song and the two artists performing it, and I'll feature your choice in a future show, with a shout-out, of course. The tune this week is called Hound Dog. Willie Mae Thompson, better known to us all as Big Mama Thornton, was an American rhythm and blues singer and songwriter. She was the first person to record Lieber and Stoller's Hound Dog in 1952, which became her biggest hit and stayed 7 weeks at number one on the Billboard R&B chart, selling almost 2 million copies. Thornton's other recordings include the original version of Ball and Chain, which she wrote and was made famous by Janis Joplin. So, here she is with Hound Dog.
1: Yeah!

Well, there it was. That was Big Mama Thornton there with Hound Dog. Well, of course, I had a big choice about where to choose a more up-to-date version of that song. But the one I chose was from Chicago Bob and the Blue Squad. They're an old-school blues band fronted by Chicago Bob Frascone. The album Gonna Hit the Bricks comprises of 10 original songs and one cover, which happens to be Hound Dog. So, released on Retrofit Records, here is Chicago Bob and the Blue Squad with their version of Hound Dog.

0: are to you too.
1: And that was Chicago Bob and the Blues Squad there with Hound Dog. And you're listening to the Blues Cafe with me, Steve James. Time now for a weekly feature called Joker in the Pack. Every week this is where I play a song that's not necessarily blues. It's just a song that I love and I want to share with you. This week's Joker is called Crazy Love by Van Morrison. It's a romantic ballad written by Northern Irish singer-songwriter Van Morrison and included on his 1970 album Moondance. It's a great song covered by numerous artists. Van Morrison himself was inducted into the Songwriters Hall of Fame in 2003, and on that evening he was introduced by Ray Charles, who subsequently, on the same evening, sang Crazy Love as a duet with Van. So here it is, my Joker in the Pack this week. It's not a blues song, just one I love and I want to share with you. It's Van Morrison with Crazy Love.
0: I can

And that was Van Morrison there with a song called Crazy Love. And that was my joker in the pack this week, a song that's not blues, just one I love, and I wanted to share it with you. So I hope you enjoyed that one with me. So you're listening to The Blues Cafe with me, Steve James, and time now for a second tune from my artist of the week, Vanessa Thomas. From her Stories in Blue, here is Vanessa Thomas with a song called Wandering.

And that was Vanessa Thomas there with a song called Wandering. And Vanessa Thomas has been my Artist of the Week this week. Joanne Shaw Taylor has released a single called Black and Gold, a reimagining of Sam Sparrow's iconic hit. Her soulful blues gospel rendition breathes new life into Sam Sparrow's 2008 Grammy-nominated hit and showcases Joanne's ability to reimagine modern classics with a timeless sound. So here is Joanne Shaw Taylor with a song called Black and Gold.

And that's Joanne Shaw Taylor there with a song called Black and Gold. Bernard Allison was born November the 26th, 1965, and is an American blues guitarist born in Chicago. His father, Luther Allison, was a Chicago blues musician. Allison moved back and forth between Illinois and Florida, but remained close to his father's music, whether with him or not, listening to his father's albums when they were apart. He accompanied his father to blues festivals in the early 1970s, where he was introduced to Muddy Waters, Hound Dog Taylor, and Albert King, among others. Now that's quite an upbringing, isn't it? So from his Chills and Thrills album, released in 2007 on Jazz House Records, here is Bernard Allison with a song called Groove With Me.

And that was Bernard Allison there with a song called Groove With Me. And I think I've got time to just squeeze in a bit of Sonny Boy Williamson with a song called Bring It On Home.

And that was Sonny Boy Williamson there with a song called Bring It On Home. But looking at the clock, I'm going to have to bring today's show to a close. My name is Steve James and you've been listening to my Blues Cafe. So thank you for joining me for the last hour. It's been my pleasure to bring the blues to you. So have a great week and stay safe. And I'm going to catch you the same time, same place next week for some more great blues. And to play us out of the show today, I've got Joe Bonamassa and Beth Hart with a song called I'll Take Care of You. My name's Steve James, and I'm going to catch you very soon.

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